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4: 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I promise it's not really this dramatic, but North America's most popular songs. 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
5: Hey, Mason. Oh, there's a lot of heavy breathing going on here. Oh, goodness gracious. Okay, number 6 this week is Ella Langley, Be Her. 5 is Olivia Rodrigo with Stupid Song. Number 4, we've got brand new. Actually, this song has been out for a year, but it's in the new Spider-Man movie. It's called Loser by Tame Impala. Oh, yeah.

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4: 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My name's Mason. 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We can't do any of this without your input and participation. 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And it's kind of a tough one. 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Listen closely. Okay, we need the title and the artist. Call now and win.

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2: 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How about something else?
3: Pink Floyd, The Wall.
2: No. Something like from the last 30 years. That's a classic rock song.
3: Oh, well, you pick. I'm a 63-year-old lady that really likes listening to your station. And how about if you pick something for me?
2: All right, we can do that. I appreciate you calling, though. What's your name?
3: Debbie,
2: what city and state are you in?
3: I'm in...
2: All right, we'll hear Chapel Roan in the background, and she's pretty rockin', eh?
3: Yeah.
2: Thanks for calling live line, Debbie.
3: Say, you know I'm listening to you guys.
2: Oh, well, we love you. Have a great night. Can't wait to hear from you again.
3: Thank you. Bye-bye.
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We mean Sabrina. 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

When we say Jonesboro's best hits, we mean Taylor. We mean Sabrina. 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
4: This is the TJ Show, and look at that. It's Wednesday, August 19th, 2026. Hello, J-Bo.
5: Good day, sir.
4: Hello, Kenny.
6: Hey, now.
4: You know, something dawned on me today. I know we've been working together for, what, over 3 years now, Heather?
5: Give or take, yeah.
4: Heather does something very nice. When Heather is about to come into my office, I'll hear like a knock at the door.
5: Yeah.
4: And I'm like, oh, hey, how are you? And it's always Heather. And I thought, well, that's so polite. And then all you guys do that. And I thought, was I just raised the wrong way? Like, am I not? Did I miss something in my childhood? I would just walk into a room and boldly, you know, hey, what's
5: up? Announce yourself?
4: Yeah.
5: Even with the door shut?
4: Yeah, like it never dawned on me to knock.
5: Yeah.
4: I think that's like amazing that you're just naturally polite.
5: It's politeness, I guess, but also like the way your office is set up, like I can't see you from the door. You're usually sitting at your desk and your desk is like to the side.
4: Yeah. So
5: I can't see you. So I want to make sure.
4: You warn me.
5: And that you're not doing anything, I don't know, weird or on the phone or something like that.
4: What would I be doing that would be weird?
5: I mean, you could be on the phone. I don't want to interrupt a call.

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5: Good morning. The Hytrol Conveyor Company made a major investment in the region's workforce future yesterday, presenting ASU with a $500,000 check as a founding partner of the upcoming Crest Center. In recognition of the gift, a training room at the new facility will have the Hytrol name. The center is designed to prepare workers for careers in advanced manufacturing, steel production, and food processing. In other news, the state of Arkansas has launched a new online portal that lets high school seniors apply to multiple colleges across the state with a single application and no application fees for up to five participating schools. The Access Portal, which was announced yesterday by Governor Sanders, automatically just pulls in a student's transcripts and GPA and test scores. We've got the link to the portal in our story at JonesboroRightNow.com and the Jonesboro Right Now app. Your K8 Storm Team forecast. Warmer today, upper 90s. Heat index over 100. Maybe some storms tonight and early tomorrow, but cooler beginning tomorrow. I'm Brett Hall with the Jonesboro Media Group.
6: Good morning, guys. It's going to be a hot one out there today. We're talking about heat index values into the triple digits. Extreme heat warning and heat advisories are back. It's also going to be a day where we're watching for a few thunderstorms, and some of those could be on the strong to severe side, especially after 5, 6 o'clock this evening through early on our Thursday morning. Now, not everyone sees rainfall today. Not everyone sees severe weather, but what storms do develop could be on the stronger side, primarily looking at a damaging wind threat, but I can't rule out a brief tornado either, especially as we go into that sunset time frame here across Region 8. So we'll be watching it. Things do start to cool down a little bit as we head into the day on Thursday. Highs in the lower 90s, and we'll continue with the low 90s as we head into the weekend as well. Looking like drier conditions for the weekend with sunny skies, and we'll continue maybe even dropping into the 80s as we head into early parts of next week. This is K8 Storm Team meteorologist Micah Stevens on Mix 106.3.
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0: Well, another toilet-related story, according to space.com and a new study out of the University of Copenhagen in Denmark, they have analyzed blood samples from astronauts and found out why it seems to be difficult to do number two in space.
1: Oh, well, this is a good experiment.
2: From and one to two. Okay.
1: Yeah, that's the second story?
0: That is the second
1: story. All right. I like the placement there. Well, since we're hitting all the important toilet news, go ahead. What's the problem?
0: Well, I think it makes sense. It's the gravity. The lack of gravity slows down the digestive process in the human body. So the nutrients inside stay in the body longer. And they say this is a possible explanation as for why astronauts often get constipated while they're in space, and also for, I guess, the days when they first returned back to Earth.
2: That's tough.
1: It also might be that fake ice cream. Remember NASA? They sent us some of that like chalky ice cream that's freeze-dried?
0: Yeah.
1: That, I don't think that's great for your digestive tract, but I'm glad they're doing these experiments. I mean, listen, if they're going to be sending people to space, they got to really understand it.
0: Well, and I think that's the next step. They want to try to figure out what is an appropriate diet for these astronauts to make sure they're getting the proper nutrition that they need and also not having these digestive problems while in space. And if you're going to go to Mars, if you're going to go to the moon, that's a long time to be in space.
1: Kenny, thanks for keeping us somewhat informed.
0: That's what's happening.
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0: until you actually go over there and how everything at that hospital is geared for the success of their young patients. And it's just an amazing place. And you come out of there wanting to do something for St. Jude. And so this is a great way to kind of rally the troops. ASU alumni are invited. They can bring their family members as well.
1: Correct, yes. So it'll be Friday, September 11th from 11 a.m. to 1 p.m. in the Student Union of Arkansas State. It'll be on the third floor in the Spring River Room.
0: Okay.
1: And it's just, we have RSVP up. It is on our Instagrams and our Facebooks at Red Wolves for St. Jude. That is just so we have a head count of how much food to buy for the event, but alumni and their families are welcome.
0: And, have you ever had an experience with St. Jude? Is this just something that you felt passionate about?
1: Yeah, so I actually had a cousin who fought leukemia, but she wasn't in the United States, and so the treatment was a lot harder for her to get. So having St. Jude, it's just hits a little close to home, because you get to experience just the goodness of St. Jude and how just amazing that they are. We learn a lot about what Danny Thomas is. And if you don't know Danny Thomas, he's the founder of St. Jude Research Hospital. And his whole mission was to make sure that children in the children got treatment and they never had to pay a bill. So we actually toured St. Jude. We tour every year. And last year they told us that it takes $2 million just to keep the lights running.
0: Right.
1: Not including treatment, not including the stay for their patients. And so St. Jude does a lot, and the blessing is that their families never receive a bill at the end of it.
0: It's just incredible that you can focus solely on getting your child better, and you don't have to worry about all the medicine and things that that come along with something like that. Awesome stuff. Again, this is Friday, September 11th at the Carl R. Ring Center on the ASU campus. It's an alumni brunch fundraiser for St. Jude Research Hospital. And we've been talking to Sarah Rodriguez about that. It's awfully nice to meet you, and thanks for being a part of the
1: Mixed. Thank you for having me.
0: Thanks for being a part of the Mixed Community Calendar. We are inside the NEA Baptist Clinic. It's all brought to you by the great doctors of the NEA Baptist Clinic, and more of the TJ Show coming up on Mix 26.3.
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4: Good morning. The man accused of deliberately striking pedestrians at two locations has been charged with first-degree homicide and multiple other felonies after 63-year-old Belinda Adams, who was one of his victims at the Walmart neighborhood market, died on Monday. She had been on life support for several days. Surveillance video shows Michael Coleman making sharp turns to drive onto a walking path at Craighead Forest Park, and also accelerating toward victims in the Walmart parking lot. Coleman is being held on a $5 million bond, and he faces up to life in prison if he's convicted. A nutrition and snack food company has set up shop at the former Butterball facility on East Highland Drive. The Sani Nutrition Group is investing more than $30 million in the project, and they plan to create over 150 jobs over the next 3 years. Your K8 Storm Team forecast, getting hot again today. Upper 90s, heat index over 100. Maybe some storms tonight, but cooler beginning tomorrow. I'm Brett Hall with the Jonesboro Media Group.

0: evening through early on our Thursday morning. Now, not everyone sees rainfall today. Not everyone sees severe weather. But what storms do develop could be on the stronger side, primarily looking at a damaging wind threat. But I can't rule out a brief tornado either, especially as we go into that sunset time frame here across Region 8. So we'll be watching it. Things do start to cool down a little bit as we head into the day on Thursday. Highs in the lower 90s. And we'll continue with the low 90s as we head into the weekend as well. Looking like drier conditions for the weekend with sunny skies. And we'll continue maybe even dropping into the 80s as we head into early parts of next week. This is K8 Storm Team meteorologist Micah Stevens on Mix 106.3.
1: Commercials are done. And the music's back on. Okay, on. But we liked the way it rhymed. Mix

0: 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This is the TJ Show. You know, a few moments ago, J-Bo, you shared something good that you found on the internet.
1: Yep.
0: Which is a very rare occurrence, or at least that's what I said. And then I was like, oh, wait a minute. There was something that I saw. And I'm going to repost this on our Instagram so you can see it for yourself, at TJ Podcast. There's a guy who was filming a goose seemingly fighting a sheep. And this sheep was giving it its best shot. He was like using his head. I mean, it's a big animal versus a goose.
1: I saw it. It was crazy.
0: The sheep eventually gives up, gets on its back, puts its legs in the air. You ever see a dog do that? Just submits?
2: Yeah, it's so cute. It was actually really cute. I don't think they were fighting, though.
1: Right? It looked like they were like
2: playing.
0: Are you kidding me?
2: They were playing because if you read the caption, I think.

0: the farm owner or whatever, he's recording them, and then he comes outside, and he's just kind of like, he doesn't rescue the sheep as if they were fighting or as if the geese was doing any harm to the sheep.
1: Yeah, but the goose was like clamped onto his face. That's playing?
2: Well, I just saw there have been articles written about this now, and the farm owner has been quoted saying his pet sheep and geese play fight on his farm every couple of months.
1: That's shocking.
2: Surprised and amused on this occasion because the sheep wins 99% of the time.
1: Wow, look at that goose.
0: The sheep got tired of fighting. The sheep's like, fine, you win.
3: Or wanted a belly rub because it went on its back.
0: Yeah, it was really cute.
1: Okay, so I thought it was afraid. But I guess they're friends. They unlikely animal friendships.
3: Well, weird dogs when your dog goes on its back, it's not always afraid. Sometimes it just wants belly rubs.
1: Well, you know, my dog gets afraid of, you'd think as a big wolf, she wouldn't be afraid of a tiny toad. But we have toads in our yard at night. She jumps up in the air like a toad because she's and it's such a wimpy thing for a German Shepherd to do. This is supposed to be a police force dog. She's afraid of a toad the size of my thumb.
0: Well, my dog Skye, when she goes out back, if there's like a new object out back, a ball or whatever, she'll go up to it very slowly. And I'm like, it's a ball. Like, you know it's a ball.
3: You know what it is.
0: But I think she's just like, is it poisoned? Yeah. So she'll sniff it from like far away and then she'll slowly walk up to it. And I'm like, and then she ends up playing with it. And I'm like, okay, you're good.
1: All right, very good. And she's a tough dog too, right? She's got some shepherd in her.
0: Yeah, she has something in her.
1: Kenny, yes?
2: My parents' dog, Jasmine, is the toughest dog from behind a glass door.
1: Oh, yeah,
2: But confront her with anything in real life and she is afraid of everything.
0: Mm.
1: I thought that she was tough with something outside. When I was there, wasn't she chasing after something?
2: Oh, yeah. She was chasing after the light reflected off of your wristwatch on the ground.
1: Oh, right.
2: Yeah, she likes to go after the reflection on the ground. She's pretty tough with those.
1: I forgot. Yeah. And then doesn't she have a problem now? Like, didn't it get in her brain?
2: She expects the light. So she'll go outside and just stare at the ground for hours on end until you call her back in, hoping that some light will be reflected onto the
1: ground. Off of someone's watch. Yeah, that's a weird dog.
2: Yeah, she is, but she's mine.
1: Yes, Heather.
3: My in-law's dog is afraid. I can make this like weird noise with my hands. It's like kind of like.
0: Oh, gross.
3: Yeah,
0: that's
3: scared that with my hand?
1: Yeah.
3: Well, I'll do that to her and she'll just run away, which is pretty cool. If I don't want her near me, I'm like, Sassy, come here. And then I go, oh, there it is. Like that kind of noise.
0: So you call her over then to scare her just run away.
3: Yeah, it's fun. Yeah.
1: Wow. Well, keep, you sure you want to keep doing that?
3: Well, that's what I do in my spare time. She's like 14. I should probably stop, actually.
1: Now's the time to retire the tiny...
0: Start giving her heart palpitations.
1: Yeah, hand squeak. This is the TJ Show.
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5: Good morning to you, Phil here. Welcome into the Mixed Community Calendar. We are inside the NEA Baptist Clinic. It's all brought to you by the great doctors of the NEA Baptist Clinic. We're not just talking about the community. We are a part of it. And our next guest on the Mixed Community Calendar this morning happens to be our good friends Lauren Barber and Leslie Batchelor. How are you ladies doing?
6: Good.
5: Hey, good to see you. You guys were in with us last week talk about the Way third annual fundraiser. Before we get into that, can one of you guys tell me what the Way is and why it's important?
6: Yeah, of course. We are a 10-month nonprofit rehab for women that are breaking the chains of addiction. The ladies that come in the first 4 months that they're there, we just pour into them biblically. You know, they don't attain employment or anything like that. After their first 4 months, they're able to get a job and housing and a vehicle to get reestablished into life again.
5: Yeah, you just got to learn how to live life again.
6: That's
5: you know,
6: right.
5: I mean, and just things that you have blown off for whatever length of addiction you've been in. And you got to learn how to live life again. So once you kind of get that fog cleared up, you guys are there to also kind of help them take those first steps.
6: Yes, sir.
5: Back to a normal life, I guess, if that's what you want to call it. Take some money to run something like that. And so that's why you're having the third annual fundraiser. Let's talk about that.
6: Yeah, so we're having our third annual banquet, like you said, this Saturday at the Paragould Community Center. We're going to be fellowshipping. We'll have a live and silent auction that night. Tickets are going to be $10 at the door, and we would love for anyone to come out and, you know, support a good cause.
5: Yeah, I mean, obviously, the fellowshipping is the part I like.
6: That's
5: man.
6: Right.
5: Just getting together with folks and putting arms around them and lifting people up for the night. And I guarantee you, you're going to hear some great stories of recovery.
6: Yes, we'll have testimonies. And also the $10, it gets you entered into a chance to win a $1,500 blank Carnival Cruise gift card. card, so you get a chance for that too.
7: Oh, didn't that sound good?
6: Yes,
7: that
6: sir.
7: Sounds really, really good right now. But anyway, now Leslie, you are in the program. You've graduated. Okay, I couldn't remember from last week. Just talk a little bit, you know, without getting too personal, how it has benefited you.
8: Well, I mean, I was the first resident of the way.
7: Get out of town.
8: And then I was the first graduate.
7: Wow.
8: And then about a year and a half after I graduated, I went back. Me and my husband moved over there beside the way, and I'm there full time to help give back what was given to me to help women break the chains of addiction.
7: I think one of the most beautiful things about a program like this is the ability for those who have been through the program to reach back and continue to help those who are coming up through the program. And it's a great moment. It is hugely successful. And I believe it is because that is a faith-based recovery program.
8: Yes.
7: And it's just really, really cool to see a human being get their dignity back and get their life back and start believing in themselves again. 5 to 7, doors are going to open at 4 at the Paragould Community Center. It's this Saturday.
8: Yes.
7: And I will say this, if you know someone who is struggling, maybe it's you, if you know someone who is struggling, who is sick and tired of being sick and tired, point them in the direction of the way.
8: Yeah.
7: If it's a female friend, and they will find an answer.
8: Yes,
7: I promise you that. Awesome stuff, man. Leslie Batchelor and Lauren Barber with The Way, thank you so much for being a part of the Mixed Community Calendar.
8: Thank you for having us.
7: We are inside the NEA Baptist Clinic. It's all brought to you by the great doctors of the NEA Baptist Clinic. And more of the TJ Show coming up on Mix 106.3.
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4: Good morning. The Hytrol Conveyor Company made a major investment in the region's workforce future yesterday, presenting ASU with a $500,000 check as a founding partner of the upcoming Crest Center. In recognition of the gift, a training room at the new facility will have the Hytrol name. The center is designed to prepare workers for careers in advanced manufacturing, steel production, and food processing. In other news, the state of Arkansas has launched a new online portal that lets high school seniors apply to multiple colleges across the state with a single application and no application fees for up to five participating schools. The Access Portal, which was announced yesterday by Governor Sanders, automatically just pulls in a student's transcripts and GPA and test scores. We've got the link to the portal in our story at JonesboroRightNow.com and the Jonesboro Right Now app. Your KH Storm Team forecast. Warmer today, upper 90s. Heat index over 100. Maybe some storms tonight and early tomorrow, but cooler beginning tomorrow. 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
5: Good morning, guys. It's going to be a hot one out there today. We're talking about heat index values into the triple digits. Extreme heat warning and heat advisories are back. It's also going to be a day where we're watching for a few thunderstorms, and some of those could be on the strong to severe

0: drier conditions for the weekend with sunny skies, and we'll continue maybe even dropping into the 80s as we head into early parts of next week. This is K8 Storm Team meteorologist Micah Stevens on Mix 106.3.
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0: sugar.
1: It's the TJ Show, and why would it be good news that someone drove into their neighbor's swimming pool? Well, I guess it was better than the alternative. We'll get to this a few moments away. It's coming up in the news on the TJ Show.

0: this time, a lot of restructuring, especially after 2010, bankruptcy in 2015, but they've been around. They just announced that as of September of this year, they will cease operations. There will be no more Columbia House Records.
1: I mean, that's a pretty long track. Like, it's a good record.
2: Well, so long, I didn't even know it was still happening. I was like, who the heck would ever sign up for that?
3: But you're probably still subscribed to it.
2: Yeah, that's right. I'm still paying
3: the
2: bill.
3: Apparently, it was like super, like people would forget to unsubscribe, or it was super hard to unsubscribe, and people would just keep paying and paying and paying for years.
2: Yeah, I think I remember it working out to like $7 or $8 a CD if you did it right. But what would often happen is some kid would sign up, and then they didn't know that like once you're in, you're in. And then it would take a parent to call and cancel. It was a mess.
1: Yeah, I remember having it. I don't remember how I canceled it. I have no idea. It was under my grandmother's name.
2: Yeah, so there you go.
1: She's long gone, so maybe that's it's canceled there.
2: Yeah, well, Mel, you just got to enjoy the music.
1: Yeah.
2: That's the right way to use it. Kenny, thanks for keeping us somewhat informed.
0: That's what's happening.
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5: Good morning to you. Phil here. Welcome into the Mixed Community Calendar. We are inside the NEA Baptist Clinic. It's all brought to you by the great doctors of the NEA Baptist Clinic. We're not just talking about the community. We are a part of it, and I'm so excited about our next guest. Ellen Dalton is with us again. Now, I'm excited you're here, not only because it means that Pumpkin Hollow will be open soon, but it also, when I see you, I just think she is the queen of fall weather. Here come those fall temperatures, man. And I am so ready.
6: Hey, could Trey bump this forecast a little bit for us? That'd be awesome.
5: I'm telling you, man. But good to see you. Of course, you are the owner of Pumpkin Hollow, which is up near Piggott, Arkansas, right, and something that families all over Northeast Arkansas look forward to every year. It is a magical place. And there is, I mean, you know, you hear that cliche, there is something for everyone, but really that is true at Pumpkin Hollow.
6: It is. You know, I was thinking on the way up about that old country song about the old hippie, and he was trying to decide whether to get rid of the old or embrace the new, you know. And so we try to make a mix of that. We're going to hang on to the pony rides, the hay rides, and all the traditional things, but we always try to have something in the mix. Honestly, that's our number one question every year. That and do you take debit cards? But that is our number one question every year. What's new this year? So I got a couple of things to tell you about what's new if you want to hear.
5: Well, let's get into it. First of all, just kind of give us an overview. If people have never been to Pumpkin Hollow, exactly what it is.
6: We like to say family by day, frat by night. So family is all about harvest and fun and seeing how pumpkins grow. And it's about hay rides, pony rides, and all the other gazillion things there are to do it in the fall at Pumpkin Hollow.
5: It's a very hands-on thing, right?
6: It is.
5: It's not like taking your kids somewhere nowadays where they just play video games. I mean, you're out there. You're dealing with produce. You're dealing with farm animals. You're out doing things together. You've got a fantastic store there. So it's all of that. It's home decor, and it is a lot of fun for families. And so we want everybody to make plans to come out to Pumpkin Hollow during the season. If you want to decorate your yard for fall, your home for fall, it's a great place to do that. But you are always thinking ahead, and you're always adding new attractions. So let's talk about some of those new things.
6: Okay, so I want to talk about what's going on in the daytime and at night when the spooky stuff comes out. So, and by the way, all of this opens 1 month from today. So think cool, people. Think cool. It's coming. It's coming.
5: I think in about 10 days to 2 weeks, we are going to start seeing some cooler temperatures begin to come in.
6: It would be welcome for sure.
5: No doubt about that. So what do you got?
6: Okay. So in the daytime, everybody knows what cornhole is, but we have a new twist on cornhole.
5: Okay.
6: And it's called, our name of it is Pumpkin Hollow Cornhole Golf Challenge.
5: Okay.
6: So it's cornhole golf, and the course is set up similar to mini golf, but it is scored like real golf.
5: Okay.
6: You can do 9 holes or 18 holes, but instead of hitting golf balls, you are doing cornhole.
5: Wow.
6: It is so much fun.
5: And challenging and competitive.
6: Yeah. And you know, we get a little techie once in a while. So for this game, there'll be a QR code to scan on your phone where it'll help keep your score.
5: I gotcha.
6: And

0: So that would be good because I do not have a clue how Real Golf is scored. The QR code will assist in that.
1: I can drive your cart, and that's about as far as my golf knowledge.
0: I can do that.
1: Yeah, as far as my golf knowledge goes for that. That sounds like a lot of fun. What else we got going on?
0: Okay, at night, our zombie paintball, zombie paintball, we ride on what we call a ghoul bus, a modified school bus.
1: Right.
0: And they go along, and people get to shoot real zombie actors, and it's a lot of fun already, but we've revamped that whole course this year.
1: Wow.
0: It's like a little city out there.
1: Wow.
0: And it's going to make it really cool this year, it's a change up.
1: Yeah, so. And I know eventually you'll get around to the haunted houses and all of that kind of stuff, which is always a lot of fun for the big kids, and because those things get pretty intense.
0: They are intense, that's right.
1: But that's what that time of the season is all about. But we just want you to come out. Listen, if you've got folks coming in during or close to the Thanksgiving season, and bring them out to Pumpkin Hollow.
0: Yep.
1: It is a magical place. One of my favorite things, though, we always talk about this, are the goats. And you've got the barn, and these goats just can go anywhere they want to, climb on top of the barn.
0: We have a big overhead bridge that takes them from one little field to the other. They are so much fun.
1: They are not even, they just can get, there's nowhere they can't go on that
0: that
1: barn. That
0: works well for you sometimes. There was an older gentleman, and he said, if you're building a fence for a goat, and water can get out of it, a goat can. So, and that's about the truth.
1: That is the truth. We used to have goats, and we were constantly getting calls about our goats being out. It's a lot of fun. I know that you'll have a great selection of pumpkins, but on top of that, almost every shape, size, and color of gourd you can think of out there. You'll have the corn stalks and all of that.
0: Yeah, everything that they need. The mums or, all of it.
1: And then inside your store, you've just got a ton of great gift ideas and things that you can take, Pumpkin Hollow merch and all of that.
0: We do. We have local honey. We partner with a beekeeper who brings bees to our farm, and then we sell the Pumpkin Hollow honey that he processes, but it's actually from the pumpkin flowers. It makes beautiful honey. So we have a lot of that. So 1 month from the day.
1: Yes, and September 19th is opening day, and then you're open
0: through, we'll be open through Halloween.
1: Okay, through Halloween. Mm-hmm. So we just want everybody to take advantage of this. Now, an easy way to give instructions for people who might be coming from down here.
0: Okay, Highway 49 to Piggott.
1: Okay.
0: And at Piggott, take 62 east to St. Francis, Arkansas. If they were 3 miles west, there are signs when they get there. So it's just 49 to 62 to our county road that takes them out. We have all this on our website also. Okay. And that is pumpkinhollow.com.
1: All right. Yeah, just go to the, for complete details, go to the website. But please make plans to go to Pumpkin Hollow. We love it so much, and it is really a magical place, especially for the kids.
0: I will say, too, also, that we post a lot of things on our Facebook and Instagram pages, so updates and there'll be a lot of posting.
1: Can we talk about the maze, or do you want to just people
0: I would love for you to talk about the maze.
1: You showed me a picture of the maze, and the only way that you can really see it is from above, and you've got an above picture, and it is a celebration of our 250th anniversary here of America, and it's spectacular.
0: It really is. Other than 2008 when ASU changed to being Red Wolves, and we got permission to use that for our design that year. That was an awesome maze. But next to that one, this one might just edge out that a little bit.
1: Maybe a smidge.
0: Yeah, it's beautiful.
1: American Eagle with 250, and I'm not sure
0: flag,
1: how you...
0: And a flag.
1: And a flag. Yeah. I'm not sure how you did it, but it is amazing. All of that and more at Pumpkin Hollow this year. And again, pumpkinhollow.com for more details and information. And we're going to work on getting those cooler temperatures for you as well.
0: All right. I'm ready.
1: That is falling squarely on Trey Stafford's shoulders.
0: That's right. I hope he's listening.
1: Hey, good to talk to you. Ellen Dalton, the owner of Pumpkin Hollow. Always good to see you on the Mixed Community.
0: We love visiting here.
1: All right. We are inside the NEA Baptist Clinic. It is all brought

0: going to have pedal shelf. And then all day Friday, Saturday, September 12th, we're going to have prizes, singing, games, bouncy houses, Dunkin' booths. And then Saturday night, we're going to hit it off with Greasy Tree from I believe it's 8 to 10.
1: Man, that is a great band. They're going to put on a show for you for sure. Is there a Facebook page, website folks can go to?
0: Facebook page, Leechville Harvest Festival. Okay. All of our events is going to be on there.
1: All right.
0: Anything that comes up, anything, people, vendors,
1: right,
0: all that.
1: So are you still looking for vendors? Can you still take vendors?
0: I believe we still have several spots open.
1: Okay. If you're out there and want to be a part of the Leechville Harvest Festival, reach out. I just go to their Facebook page and you can get some details about how you can get your tent set up or whatever you're doing there in more details. And absolutely free, open to the public, all that good stuff.
0: Yes.
1: Good stuff, man. Hey, this is going to be a lot of fun. If you're in the area, even if you're not, drive to Leechville for the Harvest Festival, September 11th and 12th. Chief Pearson's going to have all of his men out there and men and women out there and keeping things safe. And we just want you to come celebrate Leechville with everybody over there.
0: That's it. Come out and have a good time.
1: We'll appreciate your service, you and your team's service, and what you do every day as well. Thanks for being a part of the Mixed Community Calendar. It's Stephen Pearson, Chief Police of Leechville.
0: Thank you.
1: We are inside the NEA Baptist Clinic. 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
3: Good morning. The man accused of deliberately striking pedestrians at 2 locations has been charged with first-degree homicide and multiple other felonies after 63-year-old Belinda Adams, who was one of his victims at the Walmart neighborhood market, died on Monday. She had been on life support for several days. Surveillance video shows Michael Coleman making sharp turns to drive onto a walking path at Craighead Forest Park, and also accelerating toward victims in the Walmart parking lot. Coleman is being held on a $5 million bond, and he faces up to life in prison if he's convicted. A nutrition and snack food company has set up shop at the former Butterball facility on East Highland Drive. The Sani Nutrition Group is investing more than $30 million in the project, and they plan to create over 150 jobs over the next 3 years. Your K8 Storm Team forecast, getting hot again today. Upper 90s, heat index over 100. Maybe some storms tonight, but cooler beginning tomorrow. I'm Brett Hall with the Jonesboro Media Group.

0: Through early on our Thursday morning. Now, not everyone sees rainfall today. Not everyone sees severe weather, but what storms do develop could be on the stronger side, primarily looking at a damaging wind threat, but I can't rule out a brief tornado either, especially as we go into that sunset time frame here across Region 8. So we'll be watching it. Things do start to cool down a little bit as we head into the day on Thursday. Highs in the lower 90s, and we'll continue with the low 90s as we head into the weekend as well. Looking like drier conditions for the weekend with sunny skies, and we'll continue maybe even dropping into the 80s as we head into early parts of next week. This is K8 Storm Team meteorologist Micah Stevens on Mix 106.3.
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It's the TJ Show, and why is there so much buzz about people having cameras in their ears? Is this really happening? We're going to get to this a few moments away. It's coming up on the TJ Show.

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1: Good morning to you. Phil here. Welcome into the Mix Community Calendar. We are inside the NEA Baptist Clinic. It's all brought to you by the great doctors of the NEA Baptist Clinic. We're not just talking about the community. We are a part of it. And she's back with us, Shelby Knight, who is the Executive Director for the Center for Exceptional Families. How you doing, my friend?
2: Good morning, Sunshine.
1: So I think we have most schools back in session, I believe, except for Truman School starting January for some reason. They're on a different schedule.
2: I had not heard that.
1: So I don't know. It's just what they choose to do. However, most schools are back in session, and I think we've got some families who may already be having some issues with their child who has disabilities, and that's where the Center for Exceptional Families can really, really help in and advocate for these families.
2: Yes, that's right. That's what we're here for. We live for the school year. We really do. And our role at the Parent Center is to work with families and their school district so that they can get the proper programming in place for their kiddos.
1: Well, talk about some of the issues that kids might be experiencing now. Is it the fact that they have not been diagnosed, or what are some of the issues that could be occurring?
2: It could be that we're lacking a diagnosis. The school year has begun, and we still don't know. You know, the wait list to be diagnosed with autism is up to 18 months long locally.
1: Wow,
2: 15 months. In Little Rock. So it's quite a wait to get that diagnosis, and we're struggling. We still have to go to school. We have to go to school. That's the law. So I have to go to school of some kind. But not knowing what that disability might be, and then having to send that child into a new environment. You know, we've had a long summer break. Everybody's enjoyed that. And then getting back into routine can be difficult for our kids with disabilities.
1: Yeah, just changing the routine.
2: Oh,
1: right?
2: Yeah.
1: I mean,
2: absolutely.
1: It doesn't mean you're getting into
2: it. Absolutely.
1: That's why you're here to help. So, so I don't know if hold your hand is the right way to put that, but that's why you're here, to assist these families to not only get their kids diagnosed, but also to help them deal with the school system.
2: Yes, yes. To get a proper programming in place for that kiddo. Now, that is an IEP for a kid with special ed services that are required, or a child that has ADD that might have trouble sitting still in the seat all day. Then we can help them write a Section 504 plan. So we're going to go alongside mom and dad with the school and write those plans up and make sure that it fits that particular student. It's individualized. So it fits that particular student, and then get that programming in place for them. And then we kind of keep a check-in on mom and dad. We try not to handhold, because our role as a parent center is to train families to do this themselves.
1: And you've got a great tool to do that with. We've talked about the toolkit.
2: Yes, toolkit.
1: That you have available. Mm-hmm. Now, this is really, really paramount. To allowing parents to kind of operate on their own. It keeps everything organized. Just kind of talk about that real quick.
2: Yes, that's right. The toolkit is a fabulous product that we've created at the Parent Center. It is a three-ring binder with 12 tabs in it. They can order it on our website at thecenterforexceptionalfamilies.org. It's on the top of the homepage there, order the toolkit. You'll go through a short presentation. It'll ask you a couple of questions, and then boom, I'm going to put it in the mail to you. It's a wonderful resource for families, because it keeps you in the front, in the driver's seat, really, for the advocacy of your kiddo. You're going to learn how to do it using your toolkit. Right. And it's a great, great product. And I want every parent in the state to have one. I really do. It's an effective thing.
1: There are things that you do for your child to help them get through their day.
2: Yes.
1: Helping them stay organized and things. This is for the parents to help stay organized and get through your day.
2: That's right.
1: With your kids. So get a hold of that.
2: Yes.
1: If you have questions, you can reach out to the Center for Exceptional Families, that website.
2: Yes, is thecenterforexceptionalfamilies.org.
1: Okay.
2: Okay, now go to the website, and then there's a click request services on the homepage, and we'll get you connected to your parent mentor in this region of the state. 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
1: Oh, awesome. Don't know what we'd do without you.
2: Hey.
1: And you're a great organization. Shelby Knight is her name, Executive Director for the Center for Exceptional Families. Always good to talk to you, and thanks for being a part of the Mixed Community Calendar. We are inside the NEA Baptist Clinic. 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

0: 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This is the TJ Show. Seems like every other day, one headline after the next. Surveillance here, surveillance there. People cutting down cameras from the streets.
1: Yep.
0: And then we were just hearing about these new AirPods. The rumors are they're going to have cameras in them, and it's just going to be nonstop recording from people's ears. The eyeballs were not enough with the Meta glasses. It just keeps getting crazier. Well, Kenny hit the streets and was asking about some of this surveillance, where people are at with this.
2: How does that make you feel, that we're constantly being watched?
3: In a way, it's good, but, you know, you're kind of like invading on people's privacy with all that, you know, with all the drones and us flying over. You don't know who's watching you or listening to you.
2: Yeah, does it change how you behave when you're out in public?
3: Yeah, sure do.
0: Yeah, you can't help but act differently when you know you're being recorded. Like, I was in Cleveland the other day, and I just needed to know where the nearest grocery store was. I went and I saw a cop. First thing I noticed was that he had a little camera, and I was like, hi, sir, where can I buy a banana?
1: Please and thank you, and thank I'm so you. Sorry for anything I have done
0: yes,
1: or will do in the future.
0: I plan to follow the rules.
3: Watch what you do, because somebody is watching you.
0: That sounds like a poem.
2: How do you feel about increased surveillance? Does it bother you at all?
4: No, in a sense, because if you're not doing anything wrong, what's there to worry about? And then on top of that, say somebody gets snatched up. You need them cameras for that.
0: Well, that's a good use.
5: Yeah, but
1: yeah.
5: Have we had any stories of these cameras being used for that good use?
0: I haven't seen any recently.
5: Me neither.
4: Because I do watch those shows where they have the closed circuit TVs looking for people that disappeared. Yeah, so it can be a good thing. As long as it's not being abused, then I'm all right with it.
0: All right.
1: That's the caveat. I mean, again, I've seen more abusive stories than I have seen it being used for good. But
5: there has been quite a few stories out recently where people have been using it for bad.
2: Too much surveillance at this point?
6: That's a good question. I'm a reader, and I've just read a couple books, 1984. I reread them after reading them as a kid. We all read them as kids.
2: Big Brother is
6: but
2: watching.
6: But when you read them as an adult, you realize how knowledgeable and smart that book was.
2: Yeah.
6: The future that they predicted is here.
0: Yeah, that is very concerning.
5: Yes, very.
0: That book seemed like it was a far out science fiction, could never happen ever, and now we're like, yeah, that's happening.
2: What about these license plate readers and speeding cameras?
6: Right. Yeah, I'm against those because they were using the city. I'm from Tucson, The local government was using them as revenue generators. Yeah, and actually they got voted down. To be honest with you, I used to be a process servers for those tickets. And the fines, and this was like 10 years ago, was like $300. They were a lot. So I thought it was unjust. I quit doing it. I didn't like doing it. And then it got voted down.
0: Well, see, there. So a guy like this.
5: First-hand experience.
0: Yeah, he stands up to it. This is the TJ Show.
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8: Good morning to you. Phil here. Welcome into the Mixed Community Calendar. We are inside the NEA Baptist Clinic. It's all brought to you by the great doctors of the NEA Baptist Clinic. We're not just talking about the community. We are a part of it. And our next guest is our good friend Kelly Stipe. How are you doing?
9: Hey,
8: I haven't seen you in a long time.
9: I know. It's been a little bit.
8: You were with the diabetes program. Now you're with the... Is it still Arkansas Method, or are we calling it Baptist Methodist?
9: We are Baptist Paragold now.
8: Okay, Baptist Paragold is the right way to say it. Also joining us is Kenzie Duty, and you are actually here at the NEA Baptist, is
9: yes,
8: that correct?
9: I am. Mm-hmm.
8: And you're with Diabetic Program?
9: Yes, I am.
8: Okay, so I guess we're talking diabetics, and
9: yes,
8: I guess
9: that'd
8: be a good guess for me anyway. Good to see you. How have things been, by the way? The transition up there been smooth?
9: Yes, it's a busy one. Yeah. It's a very busy one, but yes, we're all pretty excited of all the big changes.
8: You've got a diabetic event coming up August 27th. Let's talk about that.
9: All right. It's next week, of course, August 27th. It's Thursday night at 6 p.m. It's our diabetes event that we do quarterly. And what we do is we feed you. That's what everybody's excited about always.
8: Free food, that'll
9: get
8: them there.
9: Yes, I mean, come on, nothing else. But seriously, we do a meal for everybody that I prepare, and it's always diabetic friendly, but it's thinking outside the box. To right. give you an idea, last time in May, we did Happy Birthday America because it was close.
8: Right.
9: And we had pizza, salad, and chocolate cake, and vanilla ice cream.
8: I mean, you cannot go wrong with pizza.
9: Yeah, so that just gives you an idea.
8: So I think that the thought is when someone is newly diagnosed as being diabetic, my life is over, I'm going to eat all this, I'm going to have to eat all this crappy food for the rest of my life, and it's just not the case.
9: Oh, absolutely not, and like I told Frigo a while ago, people hate to come see me usually because the reason they see me is because my doctor said I had to.
8: Right.
9: I'm ecstatic when somebody says they requested to see me. But they, you know, it's because they think I'm going to tell them you have to exercise, you can only eat chicken and salads, and they're just miserable. And then they realize that was not even close to the case.
8: Right.
9: There's nothing you can't have. Let me just tell you how to do it.
8: Well, listen, this is a great thing. I think the networking is a big part of this as well. You get to network with people who are actually walking the walk and talking the talk. Kenzie, what have you got to add to this conversation?
10: So my part in the event that we're doing next week is talking about stress and management of that, kind of figuring out better coping mechanisms to develop whenever you're dealing with the stress of diabetes, because yes, we have a lot of things that we learn how to do and we can figure out and we can eat what we want.

0: who are going to help you walk through this.
1: Yeah, and yeah. people who are dealing with it themselves. Yeah. I mean, it's a community building thing.
0: Yeah, would you if you're pregnant, would you rather talk to a woman who has never had a baby or a woman who's had five kids?
1: Right. Exactly.
0: You know what I'm saying? I mean, exactly. It's that kind of thing. These people mm-hmm. understand what you're going through and can really help you, and they have tried the different things and know what works best and what doesn't, and you're getting some expert medical advice as well, plus that food you talked mm-hmm. about. So
2: yeah.
0: Come on out. Now, we prefer that you RSVP?
2: Yes, but you don't have to. Okay. One key thing, though, is we have always had it at the auditorium.
0: Okay.
2: Again, it is at the community center this time.
0: Paragould Community Center.
2: Yes, because the auditorium's occupied.
0: As you're coming into Paragould from Jonesboro, anyway, on 49, mm-hmm. it'll be right there on your left, mm-hmm. and a great, great place to yep. Have an event like this. We encourage everybody to come out. Anything else we need to know?
2: Nope, it's just next Thursday, 6 p.m., and all you got to do is show up.
0: Has it been 2 years since you've been on this program? I think it's been 2 years, hasn't it?
2: Since I've been on here speaking?
0: Yeah.
2: It's been that long. Who knows?
0: It just seems so long since I've seen you. It's so good to have you back on the Mixed Community Calendar. And so nice to meet Kinsey Duty, who is here at NEA Baptist. Ladies, thank you for being a part of the Mixed Community
1: Absolutely.
0: Calendar.
1: Thank you so much.
0: We are inside the NEA Baptist Clinic. It's all brought to you by the great doctors of the NEA Baptist Clinic. And more of the TJ Show coming up on Mix 106.3. Ken in Jonesboro is now $500 richer.
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3: Very, very, very easy.
0: Joyce, you have won $500 cash.
5: 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Praise the Lord. 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
1: This is the TJ Show, our news. It sounds different around here. Kenny reads through every story he can find, and then he brings us the most interesting ones. Kenny, what's happening on the planet today?
2: We're learning about a messy and very likely smelly situation in Narragansett, Rhode Island.
1: Oh, by the way, adorable town. Love it.
2: It's right on the water. It seems beautiful. Oh,
1: and there is another place called Newport, which is close by.
2: Yeah.
1: I mean, top of the list with places that I've been over the years, just gorgeous, beautiful little like brick roads, very romantic.
3: Nice.
1: If you're into that kind of thing.
3: I'll put it on my list.
1: Yeah, you'll love it. Oh, you would love it.
2: Well, and thankfully, this situation is now cleaned up. You wouldn't want to be there for this. A tractor trailer overturned and spilled over 20 tons of squid onto the roadways, blocked traffic for more than 8 hours.
3: When I hear that, I hear free food. Why wouldn't I not want to be there for that?
1: Yeah, well, when it first spills,
3: I'll be part of the cleanup crew.
1: Yeah, you would hope they'd be

0: like, all right, take a couple, get them out of here, get some bags, bring them home, do what you got to do with them. That's like a whale-sized squid. Well, when you put them all together.
1: Many squid together. Yeah, it wasn't cooked. It wasn't calamari just yet, but I guess it was on its way to be. But the trailer unhitched from the truck.
0: Oh, my goodness.
1: As they were turning, and then the trailer tipped over. The truck was transporting the squid to an out-of-town processing facility. Thankfully, there were no injuries reported, and the Rhode Island State Police cited the driver for failure to secure the load.
0: Oof. Yeah, that's a lot. What does that cost? That's got to be a fortune.
1: So it's on its way to the processing facility. So this is raw squid. They say it could sell for anywhere from $1 to $1.50 per pound. So that's $2,000 to $3,000 per ton. So anywhere from $40,000 to $60,000.
0: Wow, that's a
1: worth
0: lot
1: of squid.
2: Cost that company a lot of money.
0: Seriously, you know, there's another infamous story out of Boston. In Boston's North End, there was this wild molasses spill where molasses just started like flooding the street. A truck like turned over, and they claim, although I never smelled it while I was there, that every once in a while you get a whiff of molasses in the air, and they're like, that's from the spill back in the early 1900s.
1: I would imagine better smelling than the squid.
2: Yeah, the sun hits just right, they'll just roast.
0: That's exactly right.
2: Yeah.
0: Kenny, what else do you have?
1: The WNBA finds itself in a trademark dispute with the Chicago Cubs and the Washington Nationals. So the WNBA, their nickname, the W for short, and this has been an unofficial nickname for the league going back 10, 15 years. The league adopted it with a full brand overhaul back in 2019, and now they're trying to trademark the W so they could print it on jerseys and shirts and stuff like that. But they're getting a little bit of a fight from the Cubs and the Nationals. So the Cubs use W in connection with their historic Fly the W Win flag tradition dating back to the 1930s, and the Washington Nationals, they have a stylized curly W logo on their uniforms. Also, they think that they're likely going to be able to work this out amicably and set proper boundaries for how the W is used.
2: Good. Well, hope they're able to figure that out.
0: Call the WWE. They've been through something like that.
1: Exactly.
0: And a couple W's
1: similar
0: in there too. Kenny, thanks for keeping us somewhat informed.
1: That's what's happening.
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4: Good morning to you, Phil here. Welcome into the Mixed Community Calendar. We are inside the NEA Baptist Clinic. It's all brought to you by the great doctors of the NEA Baptist Clinic. We're not just talking about the community. We are a part of it. And our next guest on the Mixed Community Calendar is our good friend Isabel Viala. She is with the Foundation of Arts, and it's always fun to talk to you. You've always got something exciting to tell us that's going on with the Foundation of Arts. And that happens to be an open house. Let's talk about that.
5: Yes, we have our Art Center open house this Saturday from 10 to 12. And so our open house, what's great about it is if you've been on the fence maybe about getting enrolled in a class, we offer classes in dance, art, and theater for ages 3 to adult. We're going to have class demos going on, and you'll get to tour our spaces. So it's a really great time to come see what we've got going and figure out if that's something you would enjoy. And if you come to open house and get registered that day, we will waive your registration fee.
4: Oh, that is awesome.
5: So you can save some money too.
4: Listen, I'm just going to go ahead and say this. There is no doubt you're going to enjoy it. I mean,
5: absolutely.
4: You're going to love whatever you do in any class you take with the Foundation of Arts. It's just a lot of fun. And you're learning, you know, to be more creative artistically, learning how to dance, learning how to act. It's just a lot of fun.
5: It is. And you make great friends and build a community of people that are all working towards the same goal.
4: Yeah.
5: Another fun thing we're going to have at open house, we're having a raffle for season tickets.
4: Come
5: we have
4: on.
5: Our season tickets for this whole next season going on right now. So you're able to purchase those. But if you come to open house, you might win season tickets. So
4: that would be awesome.
5: That will be a lot of fun as well.
4: Can you divulge any productions that are coming up that you're excited about?
5: We have our first opening of the season, you could say, in September. We're doing Come From Away on 9/11 weekend. So it's about basically this group of passengers, they get stranded from 9/11, and so it's all about unity and coming together.
4: Oh man.
5: So that's September, which will be great.
4: And much needed narrative in this country right now.
5: And what's really cool is that we're doing it on the 25th anniversary of 9/11.
4: No doubt.
5: So
4: yeah.
5: It would be a great thing to come out to.
4: No doubt.
5: And then we've got shows pretty much every month. So there's something great for everybody.
4: Well, listen, if you need more information,

0: about upcoming projects, productions, whatever, you can go to foajonesboro.org. But make sure you're at the open house this Saturday, 10 to noon. And that's at the Art Center on Main Street in downtown Jonesboro.
1: Yes, sir.
0: And just come out and just see what all the Foundation of Art has to offer for your entire family.
1: Oh, yes, absolutely. We'd all love to see y'all there.
0: And the best part is you'll get to meet Isabel Viala.
1: Right? I would love to meet people.
0: Who is one of the best people in Jonesboro and also with the Foundation of Arts. And thanks for being a part of the mixed community.
1: Thank you so much for having me.
0: We are inside the NEA Baptist Clinic. It's all brought to you by the great doctors of the NEA Baptist Clinic. 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

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Well, it might start in a very small way. We'll get to this a few moments away. It's coming up on the TJ Show.

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1: This is the TJ Show. Hey, Mickey in Key West, you wanted to share something with us today.
2: In a previous life, I kid around and tell people that I did 23 years in jail.
1: Uh-huh.
2: And actually, I was a corrections officer.
1: Oh, yeah. Earlier in the show, we heard from one of our listeners who was in jail, and it all started because of our courtesy flush discussion. And she said that flushes were limited. You could only flush once every 5 minutes while you were in the cell. And this is with, like, three people. Mm-hmm. So, you know, if you have a little extra food, you know, that causes some issues. But what did you want to say about that as a former corrections officer?
2: Well, it does seem a little inhumane sometimes and a little embarrassing and all those other adjectives you want to add to it. But we've got a lot of inmates that just do not acknowledge that they're in jail because of whatever happened on the outside, and we are basically their babysitters. And they limit the toilet flushes because they put things in the toilet and back everything up.
1: They will
2: deliberately flood their cell.
1: Got it.
2: And you don't want their cell flooding with toilet turtles.
3: Yeah, sure. Mm-hmm. Yeah, of course.
4: Yeah, no, I don't want that.
1: Okay, so it would be like a way to cause an uproar where they'd have to get them out of the cell, and it might even be a chance
2: exactly.
1: to break out.
2: Exactly.
1: Oh, interesting.
2: Exactly.
1: Okay.
2: So it sounds mean, but it just takes one person to cause a new rule to be written. Because we used to have microwaves in the units, too, so that the inmates could heat their food up, so that they didn't have to have cold food.

0: trying to do the right thing. And then one guy superheated a bowl of oatmeal and threw it on another inmate. Oh. And then they took the microwaves out. Now, because of this one person, everybody's punished. And unfortunately, that's just the way things go in a facility.
1: Mickey, well, thanks for clarifying that. That's interesting. I never thought of that.
0: Everybody else is behaving like adults, and then it just takes that one person.
1: Did you like doing that kind of work, Mickey, being in a facility like that?
0: You know, I don't like a job where people say, it's not my job, you got to go talk to the next person, and then they pass the buck. It was not the most funnest job, but it was a structured job, and I like jobs that are structured, and you know whose job does what, and you know where the buck stops, and that person is responsible for their job and cannot pass it along. So it worked for me. You got to have a real thick skin. I've been cussed out in 7 different languages, and I'm sure they even made up a few. But yeah.
1: Those are the fun ones.
2: Take Latin.
1: Well, Mickey, thanks for clarifying that. Great to hear from you. How's everything going in Key West?
0: Oh, well, it's like 102 degrees without the heat factor. The humidity makes you look like a Q-tip as soon as you step out. Otherwise, we're in a seasonal low for patronage, so prices are at the best. If you're a tourist and you want a deal, come on down. This is the time of the year.
1: Look at that.
2: All right.
1: You should work for the tourism board there in Key West. I'm sold.
0: No. I like being a vet tech and a office manager.
1: There she is.
0: This is my job.
1: Mickey in Key West, great to hear from you today.
0: You're welcome, love. Have a safe day. Bye.
2: Bye.
1: Bye. 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

0: Well, happy hump day, happy Wednesday, and welcome to the hottest day of the week. We have an extreme heat warning still in effect from the K8 Storm Team with sunny skies and highs around 101. Heat index values up to 111. Rain chances are kicking off tonight. We do have a little bit of a chance of thunderstorms, severe storms, but more heat is continuing today and rain chances tonight. 50% chance tonight and tomorrow. Then we'll be in the lower to mid 90s this weekend with not much rain after that. And might see... we're not going to see in the 80s. We're going to stay in the 90s even into next week. I thought I saw an 80, but that was at night. So there you have it. That's all I've got for you. Right now in downtown Jonesboro, it's 89 degrees. 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
1: 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Whether you're stuck in morning traffic, tailgating on Friday night, or heading deep into the woods for Saturday morning deer camp, you'll be rolling in style. 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

Chainsmokers and Coldplay are continuing the best mix of music on this lovely hot Wednesday. Happy Hump Day! 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

0: I'm TJ, and guess what? We're back tomorrow morning. Yeah, we're your morning show.
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1: 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We've got another chance coming up tomorrow in the Jeep Wrangler and Cash giveaway from Mix 106.3, Sonic America's Drive-In, and Cavanaugh Chrysler Dodge Jeep Ram. 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

0: from Somber on Mix 106.3 and happy hump day. Hopefully you got a chance to listen to the community breakfast this morning, the Mix Community Calendar. 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

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We would love it for you to be on the show. 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

0: Benson Boone on Mix 106.3, and I hope you're having a great Wednesday, but it is hot. It's another hot day and the hottest one of the week with highs around 101 today. An extreme heat warning is in effect. Heat index values are up to 111. Mid-70s tonight for your lows and some chances of rain today and tomorrow, or I'm sorry, tonight and tomorrow, but then we'll be in the lower to mid-90s this weekend with primarily sunshine. Maybe a pop-up shower on Sunday, but other than that, we're going back to dry after this rain. But hey, we need the rain, so I will take every bit of it we can get. Right now in downtown Jonesboro, it's 93 degrees, and we're on our way into the 12 o'clock hour with more from Lady Gaga, Bruno Mars, Teddy Swims, Louis Capaldi, and more on The Mix.
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We're in the 12 o'clock hour. 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

0: Numbcome Todd, that is earrings on Mix 106.3, and that reminds me of the fact that I need to get some stronger earring backs. I've got a 7.5-month-old now. He'll be 8 months on September 2nd, which is crazy to think about. Can't even fathom that, but he's to the point where he can grab my earrings, and he's been pulling them out. So I literally, every time he does it, I jump really fast and try to kind of get out of the way so it'll hopefully fall on the floor and not end up in his hand. So I kind of try to like jump and shake it out of his hand before he can grasp it. But yeah, I might have to stop wearing earrings or get some stronger backs. So if anybody has any advice, I'll take it. But right now I'm going earringless for a while. So thanks to Malcolm Todd for that reminder that I need to either get some harder backs off Amazon or take them out of my ears. Hey, we've got more coming up. Taylor Swift is on the way. Maroon 5, Shaboozy, Ella Langley, and another 870 deal is coming up Thursday morning. We'll talk about it up next on The Mix.
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1: I've got a lot of good news for you. First of all, it's hump day. Second of all, you're halfway through the day, over halfway now. Third of all, Ella Langley's coming to North Little Rock this weekend, and you still got time to get tickets if you want them. I hope you have a lot of fun if you're going. I'm jealous.

0: Hey, I'm TJ, and guess what? We're back tomorrow morning. Yeah, we're your morning show.
1: Yeah, I'm super excited to hang out with you tomorrow morning.
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1: Happy hump day, and that means we've got another 870 deal going live at you tomorrow. We had Let's Roll yesterday, and we're on to another one with Krispy Kreme going live tomorrow morning at 9 a.m. We've got $50 for just $25 in Krispy Kreme donuts, all your favorite flavors. 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
0: 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And on the Molson Coors stage. 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
1: 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Picture that with a Kodak. 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

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Let's talk about the K8 Storm Team forecast up next. 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
1: Happy hump day, and thanks for making The Mix a part of it. Another hot day today, and the hottest one of the week with a high around 101 from the K8 Storm Team. Extreme heat warning still in effect with sunny skies. Rain is coming. We have rain chances tonight. I've never sounded so happy about rain. 50% chance tonight and tomorrow. We're going to be in the lower 90s for your highs tomorrow, so it will feel pretty humid thanks to these rain showers, but hey, I'll take it. And then lower to mid 90s this weekend with sunny skies. Your biggest rain chance is tonight and tomorrow. Right now in downtown Jonesboro, it is 97 degrees on The Mix.
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0: Hey, I'm TJ, and guess what? We're back tomorrow morning. Yeah, we're your morning show.
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0: Grande on Mix 106.3, and I'm going to pass the baton over to Kevin Vox. It's already time for Mix in the Afternoons, which means you are over halfway through your hump day. 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

Mix 106.3, cracking into 2 o'clock on a stupid hot Wednesday. Ridiculous. We'll talk about how it's changing people's habits. 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

0: Mix 106.3, 20 minutes after 2 o'clock here on a stupid, sweaty Wednesday. Absolutely ridiculous outside and maybe some storms too. Why not? The heat, we've had a lot of it lately, is actually changing cohabitation habits amongst couples and married couples alike. That's right. People are saying that they'd rather sleep in separate beds, especially when it is this hot. So are you sleeping in a separate bed from your spouse? I'm going to make a prediction right now. There will be no babies born 9 months from now.
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Usually we're looking forward to the end of the workday at this point. Now we're looking forward to a cold shower, or three.

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0: 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So let's do your K8 Sweat Team weather for Wednesday. Partly cloudy and stupid hot. Looking for a high of 102 today. I've heard reports that the heat index, the feels like temperature, is 111. I mean, double check that, but that's stupid crazy. All right, tomorrow, Thursday, we'll have some thunderstorms in the morning, likely, and a high of 92. So 92 tomorrow is going to feel like a cold front.
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When we say Jonesboro's best hits, we mean Taylor. We mean Sabrina. We mean the very best hits for Jonesboro and the NEA. 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

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Arkansas schools are bell-to-bell, no cell. 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

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It is 20 minutes after 3 o'clock on a stupid, hot kind of Wednesday. And it's been a full week. Kids have been back in school. You probably already know Arkansas schools are officially bell-to-bell, no cell phones for teenagers. So your kids might have to learn a new school skill this year, looking directly at another human and saying words.

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0: Mix 106.3, 10 minutes until 4 o'clock. It's stupid. It's hot. You've got 1 hour left in your workday. I would suggest sneaking out to your car and turning on your air conditioner right now. Let's go ahead and do your K8 Sweat Team forecast. 102 degrees. That's amazing. Tonight, partly cloudy skies, overnight low 74, maybe some thunderstorm activity. Thursday, maybe some thunderstorms in the morning. And tomorrow's high is 92. That don't feel like a cold front.
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The kids have been back at school for a full week as of today. Congratulations. Now, buy them some more deodorant.

Mix 106.3, talking about school. Kids have been back at school for a full week as of today. And we're talking about technology at school. Hang on, I'll tell you more. Sabrina Carpenter, next.

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0: 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Kind of hot today, to say the least. Kids have been back in school now for a full week, Wednesday to Wednesday. Hope everyone is surviving. One of the fascinating things that's been installed in many Arkansas schools is the vape detector. Now, when my kids told me about this, I thought it was, you know, just like the administration scaring the kids to not vape in the bathroom. But no, it's true. School bathrooms have vape detectors now. My high school bathroom barely had soap.
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0: 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Back to your K8 Sweat Team weather. It's been stupid hot today. Tonight, it's not going to cool off a lot. It will remain humid. Maybe some storms tonight. An overnight low of 74. For your Thursday, some thunderstorms in the morning and a high of 92. After today, 92 will feel cold.
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0: Mix 106.3, will it cool off tomorrow? The answer is yes, all the way down to 92. That's like a cold front these days. Alex Warren right now.
1: They say the holy water's watered down, and this town's lost its faith. Our colors will fade.

106.3. 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We really hope that you'll call our phone number sometime. Come on, get brave. 877-RADIO-TJ. You either catch us in the studio or you get our voicemail. 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Leave a message. Let us know what's going on, and hopefully you'll hear yourself soon.

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0: 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A final check of your K8 Sweat Team weather. Storms possible this late evening and into the nighttime hours. Possible. We'll let you know. Overnight low tonight will be 74. Thursday, expect some thunderstorms in the morning and a high of 92.
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1: Thank you for joining us tonight. I'm Diana Davis with Chief Meteorologist Ryan Vaughn. And Ryan, how bad will these storms be? And what's the timing that we should expect on the storms?
2: Well, you know, I don't think they're going to be too bad. I don't think we're going to see a big tornado outbreak or anything like that. I do think that we are going to see some storms have some gusty wind with them, though. We're not looking at a 3, 4, or 5 level threat. We're looking at a level 2 threat, something that we'll watch, but not overly concerned about. If you notice, the biggest threat level is for our northern areas. That includes southern Missouri and kind of the top tier or two tiers of counties through Arkansas. Let's take a look at the timing of this. Notice these storms developing between now and, let's say, 10 o'clock and then moving eastward. I think our western areas will see the chance of these storms first, and then we might see some redevelopment 3 or 4 o'clock in the morning. So far, there's not a lot out there, so there haven't been any watches issued yet. The Storm Prediction Center did say they are going to watch for that. So, still looking at the severe weather threat for tonight. Severe storms, large hail is a possibility also, but high wind, I think, would be the main threat. Now, a few little showers are developing around Branson right now. I'll give you a look at radar and the 8-day forecast coming up.
1: All right. Thank you, Ryan. And to keep you safe and alert, be sure to have your push notifications enabled on the K8 Weather app. If you live in Kaiser, you'll want to boil your water tonight. Mayor Rick Creasy says a chlorination system malfunction triggered a boil order today. Crews are already using a backup supply from Osceola. Until the boil order is lifted, boil your water for 1 minute and toss any ice cubes made before today. AI is showing up in exam rooms across Arkansas, not to diagnose you, but to help your doctor actually

0: actually look at you instead of a keyboard. Our Talicia Clark spoke with a physician and an IT director on how exactly this works. Talicia.
1: Dr. Mark Wiggins, at St. Bernard Healthcare, has been using AI for about a year now, and he says it's cutting down on paperwork and giving him more time with patients.
2: What's going on today?
1: For years, doctors were typing or writing notes while you talked about your symptoms. But now, many of them have softwares that can do a lot of the charting for them, freeing them up for a more normal conversation. Doctors at St. Bernard's are using AI to build those charts, and Dr. Wiggins say it starts by just listening in on your visit.
2: The AI programs that we use listen to the conversation that takes place between a patient and a doctor, and it sorts out the medically relevant facts of the case, and it leaves out the social commentaries about soccer games on the weekend.
1: He says most of his patients like the change and see it as a sign the hospital is trying to improve their visit.
2: It's been overwhelmingly positive because it shows them that St. Bernard's cares about making their experience as best as we can.
1: The program is being used across the hospital wide, and Wiggins says only two patients have opted out. Chris Zumbach, the director of ambulatory application, says the AI is carefully tested and doctors still have the final say.
3: We do testing with these projects. There's pilot phases. We roll it out slowly and purposefully. We get feedback from our physicians. But at the end of the day, it simply summarizes the document. The physician reviews it. The physician is in control of the document and the care of the patient.
1: Doctors still make the diagnosis themselves. The AI is only there to organize what you tell them about your symptoms. Zumbach says they treat this like any other piece of medical technology, with a big focus on privacy and security.
3: We have security protocols, we interview with the vendors, we review their specifications, we ensure it's in line with our policies and procedures, that it's safe and secure for patient information.
1: He says the recording can happen on different devices, but patients should always be aware it's being used.
3: Some people use cell phones, some people use tablets, some people use wired connections to a desktop. It really, anywhere there's a microphone, you can use these types of tools.
1: St. Bernard says using AI is completely optional. If you do not want to use it during your visit, tell your provider and they'll turn it off. In the studio, Talicia Clark, live, local, now.
0: All right, very interesting. Thank you, Talicia. Do you feel comfortable with doctors using AI? You can visit KAITA.com and vote to tell us what you think. Wolves up! Summer break is officially over for thousands of students at Arkansas State University, with classes kicking off today. Students packed the Jonesboro campus this morning, ready to start the new school year, from that very first day of college to the last first day of college for seniors. Today was a big moment for just about everyone on campus. Junior Lauren Rogers says her friends play a huge part.
4: I'm really excited for the first day of class because all my friends are back on campus together, but I am nervous because I always just get nervous for my new classes and like meeting my new professors, kind of catching the drift of how they'll be all semester. But overall, I would say I'm more just excited to be back with all my friends and have all the fun events on campus.
0: Official enrollment numbers for the fall semester have not yet been released, but the university is coming off a record-breaking spring semester with more than 16,000 students enrolled. That's a 6.4% increase compared to last spring. If your morning drive felt longer, you're not alone. Arkansas State students returned to class today, and again, while official enrollment numbers are not out yet, this comes after a record-breaking spring, all adding to more traffic. Our Josh Droll spoke with Jonesboro Police about some of the slowdowns people might see and how long they'll last. Josh.
5: Diana, record enrollment usually means more cars on the road, and with construction projects happening around campus, JPD says the slowdowns could be the new normal for a while.
6: That morning rush may be more than you bargained for. It's a yearly balancing act that Jonesboro Police Sergeant Michael Bush says happens every year when Arkansas State students return. A big trouble spot, Red Wolf Boulevard.
7: The center portion of the city is going to be a big slowdown area because that's where all the restaurants are. So people are going there during lunchtime, dinner time.
6: To add to that, construction along Johnson Avenue has westbound traffic down to one lane.

0: For Jonesboro residents, it means using back roads, and Bush says with traffic, it'll take about the same time.
1: It's not really going to increase your time a lot because of, you have your reduction in speed going through the residential areas and stuff.
0: Bush says it could feel like you're stuck in traffic, which can be frustrating. His advice? Slow down and breathe.
1: Just take a deep breath, because you're not going to get anywhere. The only thing you're going to end up doing is meeting one of us, either because of your driving or because you crashed. And
0: Bush says these slowdowns aren't going anywhere. Again, expected record enrollment combined with traffic projects around campus means these slowdowns might be here to stay for a while. In studio, Josh Stroll, live, local, now.
2: Just pack your patience, as we've heard so many times before. Thank you, Josh. News update, Michael Vincent Coleman, accused of running over four people, now faces additional charges after police said they found 27.5 grams of suspected methamphetamine during a Walmart arrest. Take a look at your screen of the following charges Coleman faces, including charges from court documents in connection with his role in the crash. Jonesboro police responded to the first pedestrian crash last Thursday at Walmart Neighborhood Market on Harrisburg Road and another crash at Craighead Forest Park. Officers found two people with injuries at the Walmart Neighborhood Market. Now, Coleman then drove toward Craighead Forest Park. Police reported how two more people were walking a path where he struck them. As we receive more information on this case, be sure to enable your push notifications on the KA News app for the latest. Today, we wear pink in honor of the memory of Sydney Sutherland. 6 years ago, Sutherland went missing after the community searched for the young nurse across Tuckerman. Quake Llewellyn was sentenced to life in prison without parole for her murder. Now, you can help honor Sydney Sutherland by signing up for the annual Celebration of Life 5K run. Sutherland loved fitness and enjoyed running. This also helps raise money for the Sydney Sutherland Memorial Scholarship. This $500 renewable scholarship is established at Arkansas State University Newport to honor her. 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Sydney's race is Saturday, September 26th at Tuckerman City Hall. The event begins at 8:30 a.m. and don't forget to wear your pink. Next at 6, Arkansas librarians could now face jail time over the books they offer to kids. The controversial new law taking effect and who else it puts at risk.
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4: 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It takes one surge or lightning strike to ruin electronics. We look at some ways to protect them.
5: Plus, a drier Thursday after a few morning showers. We'll have the latest at 4:30.

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3: How do you respond to that?
5: If this doesn't change, will people get hurt?
6: As we sit here today, no regrets.
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12: Arkansas librarians could now face jail time for the books on their shelves. A federal court just cleared the way for a law that criminalizes so-called harmful content. Our Andrew Renault spoke with the Lawrence County Library Director about what this means for them. Andrew.
13: Diana, Act 372 has been tied up in federal court since it passed back in 2023. Late last month, however, a federal appeals court ruled the law can now take that effect. This leaves librarians here in Arkansas criminally liable for providing what some consider harmful content. Under Section 1 of Act 372, librarians could face up to a year in jail for knowingly making books available to minors that a prosecutor or jury deems harmful. Lawrence County Library Director Ashley Burris says it's not just public libraries that could be swept up in this.
14: It's libraries, it's booksellers. So if there's a book that's offensive at your Walmart, Walmart's up for prosecution, the publisher, the seller, it's a wide range here.
13: Even those little free libraries you see in neighborhoods and parks could, at least in theory, put volunteers in the crosshairs. The Craighead County Library Board is meeting today to talk about how they'll respond to the court's decision and what changes, if any, they'll make to the books on their shelves. In studio, Andrew Renault, live local now.
12: All right, a lot to take in there. Thank you, Andrew.
15: Still ahead, storms are starting to develop around Branson, and those storms should increase in coverage. An updated look at the overnight forecast coming up.
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15: Well, we haven't had much in the way of storms develop yet, but that was expected. We had some showers earlier today, then a mostly dry afternoon, but we are starting to see the first signs of development. I'll show you that here in just a second. Let me show you the threat level. It has not changed at all. This is pretty much the same forecast that we have had for the past 3 days, showing you that level.

0: level 2 threat for our northern areas. Really, Jonesboro is not even included in that level 2 threat, level 1 threat for everyone else. If you look at radar, most of us are dry. We've had a few little light showers pass through, but look back to the west here. Look just to the east of Branson. You see that? That's our first thunderstorms that have been developing, and those are moving to the east. Likely to see more of these develop through here, move into this unstable air, and some of those storms could be severe. That's what the models are showing. This is showing you between now and 11 o'clock this evening. And notice how some of these are just garden variety showers and thunderstorms. Some of these are a little stronger with some gusty winds. I'm anticipating a few severe storms, but hey, no watches yet. 3 or 4 o'clock in the morning, you could hear some thunder out there, hear some heavy rain. I think by morning, we should start seeing a lot of this moving out with temperatures going back close to 90 degrees. So the threat is for tonight. Should be out of here by morning. Severe storms is what is the issue right now. High wind, hail is a possibility. Now, tornado threat isn't zero, but it's very, very low. Temperatures right now, look at Kennett, look at Blavel and Poplar Bluff. They've been in the mid and upper 80s. Paragould, I don't think they've made it out of the 80s today, but boy, that heat really builds in as you move down to the south. 97 right now in Searcy. It's 101 in Mountain View. Little Rock today hit 107 degrees. Dew points are all in the 70s, so it makes it feel like 102 in Jonesboro. 105 is what it feels like in Newport, 106 in Batesville. Over the next few hours, we will see rain chances sitting at about 40 to 50% later on tonight with temperatures in the 80s. The 8-8 forecast tomorrow, better rain chances in the morning hours. We will keep a slight chance through the day, but I really think it'll be right there around daybreak. Temperature-wise, low 90s tomorrow, pretty close to average. 93 will be the warmest on Friday, and then closer to average as we go into the weekend, the first part of next week. A little breezy out there. Let's take a live look right now at Southside. You can see the sun is kind of shining through some of the clouds there, looking out in Paragould, and looks like some clouds have built into the Walnut Ridge area also. So tonight, thunderstorm, 75. 60% chance of storms, especially Jonesboro northward. Morning showers or thunderstorms for tomorrow, 92 degrees. Rain chances at 30%. Friday, 93 degrees, and then low 90s heading into the weekend. A little 20% chance of rain. Really blanketed across most of the forecast. Temperatures will get back into the mid-90s as we go into the middle of next week with morning lows in the low to mid-70s. So just starting to see the storms develop. No watches yet, no warnings, but that's kind of how the model showed. Here about 6 o'clock, we'd see a few storms developing, and they'd probably strengthen between now and 9 or 10 o'clock. So we'll watch that. I think evening plans are going to be okay for most people, though.
1: Good. Yeah. All right. Thank you, Ryan. Well, a red wolf is earning national honors. Chris has details next in sports.
2: We got this.
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2: Arkansas State football continues to earn national preseason honors. Kenyon Clay is on the Doak Walker Award watch list. The accolade goes to the nation's premier running back. Now, Clay becomes the ninth player in A-State history to be on the Doak Walker radar. He rushed for 523 yards last season. The Mississippi native also had 37 catches for 205 receiving yards. Clay found the end zone six times in 2025. The feature back, improving his intangibles and his leadership for the pack.
3: Definitely my pad level. I think that's one of the biggest things that I needed to improve on, and my pass protection. I think, you know, being able to pass pro will make you a complete running back, which is one of the goals that I wanted as a running back. So just those two things, and I feel like that has, you know, stepped my game up very much. A solo, he came into the room in the spring, and then we added Chevy, and he came into the summer. So, you know, just teaching those guys about the culture, just helping them understand, you know, just the little things about playing running back, you know, ball security, pass protection, how we run the ball. We don't just, you know, get tackled and, you know, go back into the huddle. No, when we get tackled, we work on finishing because we want to score touchdowns. That's what we do.
2: Tyler Zuber continues to hold it down in the Marlins bullpen. He tossed one and a third shutout innings last night against a loaded Phillies lineup. The Arkansas State alum allowed no hits, one walk, and a strikeout. Zuber hasn't allowed a run in his last 11 appearances. The Whitehall native with 11 and a third innings of work and 13 strikeouts in that span. He has two wins, one save, and seven holds in 2026. Over on the Hill, the Hogs are adding to their roster ahead of kickoff. They signed Dartmouth defensive back Sean Williams out of the transfer portal. He earned all Ivy League honors in 2023, 2024, and 2025. Williams played in 38 games for the Big Green over the last four seasons. The Tennessee native recorded 160 tackles, 5.5 TFL, 22 pass deflections, and 11 interceptions. Arkansas taking advantage of the 5-for-5 legislation by adding Williams along with the return of Caleb Wooden. Moving on to preps, benefit game week continues at High School Pigskin. Jake Tester and I will also get you ready for kickoff. The football Friday night preseason special airs Friday night at 10:15 right here on K8. Highland beat Valley View 13-7 last night in a benefit game. The Rebels won five games last season and reached the 4A state playoffs. Sterling Stowers' squad want to make four straight trips to the postseason, plus battle to the top of a tough 4A3.
4: Anytime there's experience, you know, you can kind of advance from where you've been, you know, so that's a plus. One thing we've been working on, number one, is just camaraderie, you know, being together almost every day. You know, there's some things that we had to fix schematically from last year, and so we've really harped on that this winter and also this summer. You know, we didn't get to go to any team camps, and we feel okay about that. Like I said, we have nine guys back, so we've just kind of focused on ourselves and tried to get ourselves right. And, you know, moving forward, we're going to come to work every day and try to get better.
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10: Liberal Hallie Schaffner donated to Kamala Harris 25 times.
11: Yes, I voted for Kamala Harris.
10: Schaffner wants to defund immigration enforcement.
12: Yeah, I would vote to defund ICE.
10: Schaffner doesn't care if illegal immigrants have documents.
12: I don't care whether these are folks that have documents or not.
10: Tom Cotton secured our border. 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
13: I'm Tom Cotton, and I approve this message.
14: Hopefully, it will be a calm night, but you've got your eyes.
15: Yeah, we are got some storms developing out there, and that's kind of how the model's been showing that we'd see this, and it's kind of starting to unfold. Now, once again, this is a level 2 threat, but you can see these storms forming up here east of Branson. Those are the ones that are probably going to expand in coverage and move in later on tonight. You see the models have a pretty good grip of this and has these coming in probably sometime after 9 towards 11, and then maybe a second little round coming through also. Now, let's keep things in perspective. This is a level 2 out of 5 threat. Gusty winds are going to be the main issue. We'll keep an eye on it.
14: All right. Thank you, Ryan. And thank you for joining us for K8 News at 6. We'll see you again right here tonight at 10.
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